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build ourselves a home. This is my last day in the mines. I swing that pick, move that shovel, and time goes so slow. I can hardly wait for the boss to tell me that it's time.

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a poem. This is a poem from Milwaukee. Robert Burns Square is a triangle of rock. Michigan is shrinking. 2 a.m. dumpsters filled with punches. No. There's a thief stealing all the state prisons and sections. Plenty of tubas, though, according to you. Fried cheese and French tacos. Friday nights, turning up the park.

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Didn't feel wonderful, but I did it though. Entered the liquid flow. It's difficult, but better than being miserable. Stuck in the cold with no home. An integral part of realizing that I am not in control and never will be. My fears and complacency, basically, I hear's what me. Spheres of the real me that orbit around the earth. Down to dirt, to the dark grittiness of all the hurt. Do the work, if I don't, it'll plague me for the rest of time. Achy, breaky heart and a mentally unstable mind. I came to rhyme and release the thoughts inside. And maybe even reach cloud nine. One time for the grind, two times for who am I, and a million more times for all of us to rise together.

Well, we're getting very close to the end of our show. In the background, we're listening to Alexi Parala. And the name of this piece is called

Cycles number 1. Before that, we heard Esa-Pekka Salonen, who's leading l'Orchestre de Paris in Bruckner's Romantic Symphony number 4. Before Esa-Pekka Salonen, we heard Alma and French Montana. The name of their piece was called Phases. Before that, Bumfunk MCs, and the name of the piece was called Freestyler. Before Bumfunk MCs, we heard Darude. It was live at the EDC in Las Vegas in the year 2026. Before that, we heard Jermund Larsen Trio. The name of the piece was called April. And we started off this very long set with the Floating Sofa Quartet and Maria Kalaniemi. Well, I hope you've enjoyed the music from Finland today. I hope as well you'll join me next week for another edition of La Java. Until next Friday, ciao mes amis.

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1: 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And shortly after.

You are listening to the Subtle Forces podcast. I am your host, Anja, not Anja. And it's been a couple weeks since I've been here. But I've done a lot of things in the past few weeks. One of the things I've done is I finally got around to cleaning my art studio that had been sitting near derelict, aside from my comings and goings and dumpings of materials and gear, because I've been making art in the world rather than in the studio of late, but everything is a pile of projects completed and strewn schnibbles of paper from my projects mixed with the strewn schnibbles of paper of my husband's business, because we share a studio. And throughout these months of neglect, I know there's been a few infestations in the studio. I saw a pigeon or two over the months, and we had some wasps. We had to get some wasp traps. But after all of the wildlife made its way out of the studio, there's this trail of droppings, white paint droppings that feel almost intentional, either a creative choice or a message. Yes, because while cleaning the studio, the bird poop pointed out which things I truly can toss. Because tossing can be difficult, you know. But yes, I can toss. Even the poem from that one day when the homeless woman kissed my cheek and hugged me. And then her friend asked me, "What's the most important thing?" And he added before I could answer, "Careful. There's only one correct answer." So I blurted love. And this man, he corrected me. "Wife, you can't have love without life. And you can't have pigeon poop trapped in a studio without life either." You can't have a pigeon trapped in the studio without life, rather. Also, in the time since I've talked to you last, I did some work writing things for people. I was writing I was editing a press release for someone, for an artist who described her work as festering ideas and dreams. So, because I was editing, I switched festering to fostering. Because fostering doesn't mean infected wound issuing pus. And fostering won't cause the poet laureate and his partner, the poet laureate emeritus, to scowl
at your immaturity at the chapbook release party when they ask attendees to share their favorite word. So I really deliver it slow and with completely raw punk attitude. My favorite word is mastery. And Mom was so embarrassed to sit next to her 25-year-old gross daughter. I think I saved that artist some pain. It's fostering. She meant fostering. I was at many fairs, so many fairs since last we talked. I've been to at least, I would say, 7 to 8 fairs, working at fairs, and I have a lot of time to look at the crowd around me and look at the other vendors and attendees, and I noticed I was across the way from this pile of used clothing that was out, uncovered by a tent. It was just sitting in piles in the light, misty rain. But even though there was light, misty rain and no tent, the clothes were just constantly picked over by college students. Not once in the 5 or 6 hours I was there did I ever see no one not hurriedly just rifling through this thick pile of used clothes. I saw a sign said $5 everything in this pile. So I think that had a lot to do with it, but also I found it surprising personally because I could see the clothes. I could see what they were rifling through, and I saw deeply ugly 90s shirts, but they sold enthusiastically for $5 to people born at least a decade after these polyester nightmares depressed the scene at the state fair as I remember it. Just these clothing items, just shamefully bad and unflattering and fit precisely the vision today's college kids crave. I was looking at them and I was largely underwhelmed by their personal sense of style. Snot that I am. I stopped into the bookshop and a waft of choksome, thick, dank stank made me immediately ask who is blunting it up, but I didn't even need to wonder because I could see the guy getting a book at the window checkout. I recognized him from Kinnikinick Avenue and Cathedral Square. Both times, this was the man who challenged me to a poetry duel. He was seriously determined to out-poet me, because for some reason, the sight of me at my typewriter
inflamed his delicate sense of self, and I refused to fist fight with the open, festering sore that he is. But yes, it's the same guy, and he's here telling the bookshop owner that he knows a quick way to make $5,000 or more. Everyone sighs heavily, but still leans in for his idea. Yes, he tells them, you know, there's this bookstore at the airport. Our very own Mitchell International. You need to go there and you need to buy all the books from them because they have the best books in all the world. And the bookshop owner, he looks at this schemer and he tells him, yeah, I used to work there. It's a bit of hyperbole, though it is a good bookshop. I suggest everyone check it out if they are in the airport for any reason. The other day I was writing poems for people at another festival, and a man chats with me for a while because he wants a love letter for his wife. This is the most normal protocol situation I find myself in. I write letters for people's dogs, I write letters for people's cats, and I write love letters from husbands to wives. So, you know, this guy, this husband, he pays, he leaves, but hovering around us the whole time, I spy a tall Russian man in thick aviator sunglasses who comes out as soon as the husband leaves and asks me, are you okay? And I say, yes, thank you. I wonder what Russian aviator thought circling from above of innocent husband man. But Russian aviator wants a poem as well, so I start describing him the options. I tell him, you know, I can even draw your face and then. But he cuts me off. He says, no. Looking at you, I don't want whatever it is you can draw. So we go poem. We decide poem. He gets out the American Express card, but per usual, these American Express thicker cards, they have a hard time taking to my card reader. I tell Russian Aviator that sometimes the thick cards have a harder time. And he says, the thicker the card, the more money it has. It should read easier. But he hands me cash instead. And he says, I can tell. You're a more intelligent person. And I ask him, yeah? Why do you say that? You're very tolerant. You married? When I say yes, he says, see? That's it.
Already you've had to be tolerant. Two times. I am wondering which of the two times he has noticed me being tolerant. But I am generally of the mind of amusement when encountering a combative person, and clearly he had a sense of humor as he insulted me, was my read on it. So I wasn't gonna, sometimes you can tell people really discount you, and sometimes you can tell people just want to play with you, and he just wanted to play. While I was also gone these few weeks, I was heading to the deep woods as my bug spray described it, the deep woods, a place that contained possibly four types of ticks, but I couldn't find my tweezers in the medicine cabinet, nor could I find my electric pump for the air mattress, which might mean that if I can't find it, I might be bicycle pumping pathetic wheezes of air for at least an hour, maybe more, making my lousy sounding squeaks audible past quiet hours, swearing until my husband and I decide to hunker down on flimsy partial inflation to a restless night. But as it turns out, there was another weird guy. A weird guy at campsite. All night we heard him whistling, clearing his throat. Was he in his spot, or was that really him we sensed hovering just a tree away, lurking? At 3 a.m., our friend Emma, she unzipped her tent and walked away to pee at the porta potty. But as she passes his campsite, he rushes towards her at 3 a.m. She turns around and wakes me. She asks, "Anja, Blaine, are one of you awake? The crazy man who won't go to sleep walked towards me, and I snapped into action." When we walked together, wary, because we have already met him as he stood. This was the first time we encountered him. He stood backlit by red taillights. Just a second here. I'm just putting the... There we go. All right. Yes. Taillights. And yes, red hellish taillights of his girlfriend's car that he was holding hostage as he stood behind it and yelled, "I'm being abused." And sure, he had his arm in a sling. But a little while later, he wagoned by our sight, arm in sling, and he had a wagon full of uncut, thick logs. Not the kind of logs you have to chop down just to use them for firewood. Just
hunks of tree. And he rolled up. It was after quiet hours. It was 10:30. And he wanted to see if we'd like any of this wood so it wouldn't be wasted. Because apparently, yeah, he had cut down a cedar tree, arm in a sling. But we said, no. We're just going to burn down what we have here. Because it's bedtime. But all night we heard him dumping these logs on his fire, clearing his throat, whistling. And he just sounded so near my head. And any chance he could get, he was awake, just ready to tell you about the litany he had against his girlfriend. So that we might finally tell him what he needed to hear. You poor, dear, special invalid, wronged so greatly by your girlfriend. But truly, I am the friend you want to ask when there's a creepy guy in the middle of the night, because I snap to awareness, because I take to resting on the tracks, trusting myself to wake from vibration and clamor of approaching train, to snap up and run, one unbroken body. But for now, I drift off on steel rail, imprinting my sleep puff cheek. It's soothing to know myself, one ear always cocked, even if both eyes shutter. You know, there was another. I guess I've come across a lot of unsettling men. It was my parents' 57th wedding anniversary, so we went out to the Indian restaurant. Medium spice, lentils, chicken, lamb, eggplant, freezing blast from air vent. I had to wear my mom's sweater, but I had to take it off if going to the bathroom because I guess mom doesn't trust me not to dip it in the toilet. But while we were eating, a hoodie without discernible face looked in the windows. We looked back. We waved, but then he stayed, looking at us for minutes through the window. No face. The waiter and the manager went out and waved him away, and a little while later he came back. More Death Eater, sucking at us through tinted window. I was thinking murderer, creep. My husband was thinking drugs. Barbara thought mental illness. Mom was thinking desperate, hungry. We should buy him food. Blaine and I yelled, no, failing the what would Jesus do test. Clearly too much true crime on mind. But when I was a kid, Mom would give homeless men rides and leave me with them in the car alone while she went into the convenience store for a sandwich to feed the penniless one. I should mention that the record we've been listening to is Eugene Ormandy, Franck, Symphony in D Minor, with the Philadelphia Orchestra from a really long time ago. I've been wearing a dead man's sweater. I never met him in life, and I never will in afterlife, because I don't think he'd haunt me. He was an atheist, from what I understand. Everything went black
when he curtained from this sphere. But the wool he wore lives on to softly exfoliate me, no longer my husband, because I shrunk his cast-off sweater. And now, three people later, it's my turn to wear this thing.

I had a few other... I had a whole pile of thoughts I thought I would get to, but I'm realizing I'll just have to save them for next week. But let me tell you about a few people at the gathering. Some people are hardwired to sniff out the traitor, the rotten egg in the carton, at any party, in any line. They believe someone unforgivable emits farts, and their job is to smell them out. Some people are hardwired to feel like the stupidest in a group, and instead of quietly hiding, their voices get louder, and the facts get longer, but still it is not proved that they are wise, and volume and antics carry on in horrible shivers. Some people feel all the faces around them and hear all the thoughts, or at least they think they do. Maybe they just hear the good ones and forgive the unformed immaturity burblements, knowing idiocy simmers still in us all. Some people barely furrow beyond which drink to pour, which show to watch. Their radio thoughts tuned to the wordless buzz between stations. What is your brain like? I would love to know. Tell me in the Subtle Forces podcast. Well, it's that time. I should remind you that when encountering any unfamiliar subtle force, remember, you have both your logic and your feelers with which to interpret it. I'll be back next week, and the week after that, and the week after that, I believe. The season of long Anja going away is over.

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0: before the early evening to one and all. This is Andy Positive and Wiley Ted. We are bringing to you live from River West Radio, the perfectly dusty Trino Center, Mother's Musical Diaries with Andy and Wiley. Did I mention that we're live? And now with the hot new phone line, call the text to show at 414-812-1730. That's 414-812-1730. 1730, a great year for the Rocky Mountain Locust. You used to be able to see hordes of this creature 198,000 miles big. That's larger than California, folks. Pretty much decimated Midwestern crops, so there's a bunch of people put a bounty on them, and voila, they're gone, mother lovers. Now, that's a tough one, because those locusts, they ate whatever. They ate leather and wood and apparently even the clothes off people's backs. I mean, I might even have a hard time with that. Yeah, tater tots, tater toots, I guess. That's a tough one. Okay, as it goes, we start every show with a diary entry from Mother. Then at some point, we play a song from her musical archives. And finally, we end each show with Mother breathing closely, then entering my room to impart wisdom that offers a good, deep sleep. And that's the way we like to start the show. That's the way we end it. So we begin with the words of Mother, a diary entry.
1: Well, hello. The Equal Credit Opportunity Act passed. And now I don't need His Highness's signature to get a loan or set up my own bank account. Jeez, it only took, 200 years for our government to finally figure this out? Sometimes I really do wonder what in the world is going on with those of the penile persuasion. Let me get this straight. The very class of people who don't know what actual food is, how to send a thank you note, or when to seek medical attention after not being able to see straight for 2 months is needed for me to establish my own line of credit? Good clabber. Make it make sense.

0: Yeah, that was Wah Wah Watson with a classic tune called Goo Goo Wah Wah. And Wah Wah played on some really goo goo good Herbie Hancock records. Check that out, mother lovers. I'm not kidding. Wah Wah Watson, which followed that wonderful diary entry from Mother about the Equal Credit Opportunity Act and wild stuff, mother lovers. And I actually didn't know that legal history. And Wylete is giving me some serious side eye right now. I'm sorry, Wylete. Now I know. And now I know. So let's talk about all the things I don't know. We'll have a serious reset. No? Why? Because you have to do a crossword puzzle? Okay, that's all right. Listen, I tried. And I'm also going to try with this edition of, yes, Mother's Top 5 Best Of, 5 Best Of Fight Reasons, okay, 5 Best Of Fight Reasons, okay, take these with a grain of spelt, because I didn't have time to fact them a check, okay, Mother's Top 5 Best Of, 5 Best Of Fight Reasons.
1: Number 5.
0: Okay, at 5 we have a physical altercation over whether or not mayonnaise needs to be refrigerated and, further, why mayonnaise should even be considered a food. Okay, best of fight reasons. Okay, HQ really played into Mother's Diary a bit here, didn't they, Wiley? Okay, not a bad start, but that one confused me a bit. Okay, a physical altercation over whether or not mayonnaise needs to be refrigerated and... Well, listen, people, mayonnaise has to be refrigerated. It's got eggs in it. You're gonna crack an egg on it, just crack an egg and just leave it out on your counter for a week and then eat it, you moron! We'll see you in an emergency room, you dope.
1: Number 4.
0: Okay, at 4, we have twins fighting over not only who stole an imaginary pickle trophy, but who is deserving of said trophy in the first place. Also, distract parents from crap-filled sweatpants and washroom. Okay, what in the heck is a pickle trophy? What are we even reading here, Wylete? Mother's countdown to what? Countdown to what? 5 best of fight reasons. Okay. Okay.
1: Number 3.
0: Okay, at 3 we have neighbors devolve into street brawls when one learns the other has more kitchen knives. More broomsticks, too. Okay, never seen that, but if you press me, I might get a little hot if Julius had more knives. And broomsticks than me, yeah? Maybe? Okay.
1: Number 2.
0: Okay, at 2 for Mother's countdown to 5 best of, 5 best of fight reasons, we have... fight to impress peers or due to lack of self-confidence such as feathery cap did not dazzle. So kiss fisticuffs soon ensued. God, that's a mouthful. Fight to impress peers or due to lack of self-confidence such as feathery cap didn't dazzle, so fisticuffs soon ensued. That's weirdly written, but I get it. I'm not showing up at a gala with my feathery cap and going home without some compliments. Just not gonna happen. What do we got at 1?
1: Number 1.
0: Okay, at 1. Fights over how the toilet paper roll ought to hang. When undergarments should be washed. Or which deity shall reign supreme? Okay, well, HQ put about 3 or 4 grievances in there at number 1. But they're each real serious. Okay, and it goes in this order. Under. Every week. Clamor. That was easy. No need to fight. That was Mother's Top 5 Best Of. 5 Best Of Fight Reasons. Here on Mother's Musical Diaries with Andy and Wylete. 104.1 FM WXRW River West Radio. 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And did I mention, Mother Lovers, that we are all vinyl all the time?

prenant la route qui mène à mes rêves d'enfant sur les îles lointaines où rien n'est important que de vivre. Où les filles à langue, ils m'ont ravissé le cœur en tressant ma tondie de ces colliers de fleurs.

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